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1: News. I'm Carmen Roberts. The U.S. is urging Americans in the Middle East to leave as President Trump threatens to hit Iran hard again. Iran also attacking more ships.
2: Initially, it was Iran state television claiming that they attacked two oil tankers yesterday in the Strait of Hormuz. Now, British maritime experts are confirming that two tankers were attacked. At least one was hit and four of them turned around.
1: Fox's Steve Harrigan in Tel Aviv. It's been 6 months since Nancy Guthrie disappeared. Two ransom notes now released. One of them says,
3: quote, Guthrie family, we did not fully grasp the seriousness of her physical condition. We never intended to hurt her. That was not our intention. She perished shortly after she was taken. We want your family to know this and hope you all can find peace. We are truly sorry.
1: Fox's Chandler Painter. 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

0: weeks of intense negotiations to decide what weapons will be turned over to whom and which nations will be on the ground to enforce the peace.
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3: News. I'm Carmen Roberts. Iran strikes first. It fired a drone attack at Kuwait today, hitting the U.S. ally after President Trump warned yesterday that he planned to intensify U.S. military strikes.
4: President Trump warned that a large wave of U.S. attacks could be ahead in the very near future against Iran. That wave could take several days and target electrical infrastructure inside Iran. It could begin as early as this weekend.
3: Fox's Steve Harrigan in Tel Aviv. Police in Twin Falls, Idaho say there are multiple fatalities from a shooting this afternoon at an in-and-out restaurant and that the shooter is also dead. County commissioner has said that the sheriff told him five people were shot. Media reports say three of them died. 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
2: News, I'm Daria Albinger. A deadly shooting at a fast food restaurant in Twin Falls, Idaho. Chief Matthew Hicks.
3: We've had a shooting at the In-N-Out location that has resulted in fatalities. I don't have the exact number confirmed.
2: Hicks does say the shooter is among the dead. A shelter in place for the area has been recently lifted. A South Carolina Republican primary for Senator Lindsey Graham's seat will be held on August 11th. Businessman Mark Lynch is among the candidates.
4: Our polling showed a year ago that they prefer a successful businessman like myself instead of another career politician or an attorney.
2: Lynch speaking to Fox News, he's going to face a number of candidates, including Darlene Graham. That's the late senator's sister, who was recently appointed by the state's governor, Henry McMaster, to serve out his term. 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
3: Fox News, I'm Chris DeMeo. Multiple people are dead in a shooting at an In-N-Out restaurant in Twin Falls, Idaho.
4: The suspected shooter in this incident is deceased.
3: Twin Falls Police Chief Michael Hicks, there are others injured. President Trump spending the weekend in Bedminster, New Jersey.
5: President Trump is here at his golf club in New Jersey this weekend, although we do not expect to see him at least for the rest of the day. But President Trump yesterday held a cabinet meeting at Camp David where he addressed Iran and put new pressure on the regime. White House Press Secretary Caroline Levitt tells Fox in part Iran will continue to pay until they have come to the table in what President Trump deems a meaningful way. New effort also underway to end the conflict between Israel and Hamas. President Trump says the U.S. and Israel are aligned on plans. Under this agreement, Hamas would turn over weapons and Israel would withdraw from Gaza.
3: Fox's Alex Hogan. 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
3: Fox News. I'm Deborah Valentine. Police say multiple people have been killed at an In-N-Out burger restaurant in Twin Falls, Idaho. The suspected gunman is among the dead, according to Police Chief Matthew Hicks.
4: The suspected shooter in this incident is deceased.
3: He says the FBI and ATF are joining the investigation. A motive is unknown at this time. Washington Governor Bob Ferguson is issuing a statewide emergency declaration in response to wildfires raging around the Spokane area.
5: We appreciate that this is an extremely difficult situation for many Washingtonians. I want them to know we're doing everything we can to get resources out as quickly as possible.
3: Officials have issued a statewide burn ban in an effort to reduce the risk of additional fires. Wildfires have destroyed more than 1 million acres in Washington and Oregon. 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
3: Fox News, I'm Chris DeMeo. President Trump posting on Truth Social Saturday night that he's canceling the attack on Iran for now, as a deal must be made quickly, and that he made the decision after Mideast allies had reached out to him about ending the war. The president added that any new deal must include the immediate and total opening of the Strait of Hormuz and the termination of Iran's nuclear threat. The president also saying, I have agreed for the future benefit of the world and likewise the survival of a successful and prosperous Iran to cancel the attack. The president had threatened more strikes on Friday as the U.S. pressed for the reopening of the strait. Multiple people are dead in a shooting at an In-N-Out restaurant in Twin Falls, Idaho.
4: The suspected shooter in this incident is deceased.
3: Twin Falls Police Chief Michael Hicks. There are others injured. An investigation continues. 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
4: The 30 and Over Basketball League will hold their organizational meeting on Thursday night, August the 6th at 6 p.m. at Washington Coleman Community Center Library. The league is played in conjunction with the Business and Industrial League. You must be a current resident of Halifax County and 30 years of age as of October 1st, 2026.
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3: News. I'm Deborah Valentine. In a post on Truth Social Saturday evening, President Trump says he will hold off on ordering new strikes on Iran. The post claimed Mideast allies have reached the parameters of a deal to end the Iran conflict.
4: Trump added the emerging deal would include the immediate, complete, and total opening of the Strait of Hormuz and an end to Iran's nuclear threat.
3: Fox's Chandley Painter reporting. A shootout at an In-N-Out Burger restaurant in Twin Falls, Idaho. Police Chief Matt Hicks says several people are dead, including the shooter. Others were hurt.
5: We've had a shooting at the In-N-Out location that has resulted in fatalities. I don't have the exact number confirmed.
3: The chief says the FBI and the ATF are joining in the investigation. A motive at this time is unknown. Authorities in Peru say a tourist plane has crashed, leaving all 13 on board dead. 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
2: News. I'm Chris DeMeo. President Trump canceling additional strikes on Iran.
3: He posted on social media claiming Mideast allies reached a rough framework for a peace deal, and because of that, the U.S. will hold off on ordering new strikes. Trump added the emerging deal would include the immediate, complete, and total opening of the Strait of Hormuz and an end to Iran's nuclear threat.
2: It's Fox's Chandley Painter reporting in New York. The president had threatened more strikes on Friday and as the U.S. pressed for the reopening of the strait. Multiple people are dead in a shooting at an In-N-Out restaurant in Twin Falls, Idaho.
4: The suspected shooter in this incident is deceased.
2: Twin Falls Police Chief Michael Hicks. Police say there are others injured. An investigation continues. A plane carrying tourists crashes into a field in Peru. 13 are dead. 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
3: News. I'm Chris DeMeo. President Trump is canceling additional strikes on Iran.
4: He posted on social media claiming Mideast allies reached a rough framework for a peace deal, and because of that, the U.S. will hold off on ordering new strikes. Trump added the emerging deal would include the immediate, complete, and total opening of the Strait of Hormuz and an end to Iran's nuclear threat.
3: Fox's Chandley Painter in New York. The president had threatened more strikes on Friday as the U.S. pressed for the reopening of the strait. At least three people are dead in a shooting at an In-N-Out restaurant in Twin Falls, Idaho.
5: The suspected shooter in this incident is deceased.
3: Now, Twin Falls Police Chief Michael Hicks says that there are others injured and investigation continues. A plane carrying tourists crashes into a field in Peru. At least 13 people are dead. 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

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But on Sunday mornings, it's praise and worship time with me, Kelly. Good morning. Hope it's going great for you so far. Let's have a little time of prayer. Heavenly Father, so thankful, so grateful for the rain we have received. 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In your holy, precious name, we pray. 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

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And hey, so does David Crowder. This is called Oh Praise Him.

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I am Kelly, and this is one of my favorite songs. It's a good reminder, first of all, of how amazing God is. Second of all, it's a good reminder that the rocks will cry out if we don't, and we should. I don't always, but

Father God, I pray that our families will come together right now and seek your face. You will forgive our sins and you'll heal our incredible land. In the name of the only Savior, Jesus Christ. Amen.

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Coming up, I've got the Hope of Glory broadcast right now. 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
2: 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Beloved, we are so delighted that you've tuned in to our broadcast this morning, and we pray that you will be blessed from the Word of God. Now we're going to get in a three-part series, beloved friends. Part one today, dealing with our fears, the things that are common, the sin that God cannot forgive. Let's pray. Our Father, we pray for the power of your Holy Spirit to be with us. Bless those who have tuned in. In Jesus' name we pray. Amen. Beloved friends, I do not need to remind you that we live in a serious world today. We realize that if some country carelessly uses the hydrogen bomb, it will be fatal to all of us. We are afraid as the bombs and intercontinental missiles get bigger and bigger that someday, someplace, somebody will get a little careless and push the wrong button and the world will go up in smoke. I quote from Sir Philip Gibbs, scientists today are filled with grave anxieties about the near future and predict dark things. They are afraid of the powers in men's hands. Another statesman says, the heart of the nations is sick with fear. Statesmen are terror-stricken and perplexed. You will recall that Jesus Christ said, men's hearts failing them for fear and for looking after those things which are coming. That's found in Luke chapter 21 and verse 26. Men surely, beloved friends, could make a fatal mistake in the handling of exploding atoms. Many people do not realize that 400 years before the birth of Christ in Bethlehem, God prophesied through his prophet Joel the atom bomb in the time of the end. It would be one of the signs of the end. Speaking of the last days when God is going to pour out his spirit upon the world, Joel said, and I will show wonders in the heavens and in the earth, blood and fire and pillars of smoke. That's in Joel chapter 2 and verse 30. I want you to think a moment, beloved friends, about the words pillar of smoke. What does that mean? We have surely seen since 1945 a terrible destruction that comes by fire with great pillars of smoke. The Bible, the original Bible, of course, was not written in English. Most of the Old Testament was written in Hebrew and the New Testament in Greek. I found it very interesting, beloved, that the Hebrew word for pillars of smoke was timrah. And the Hebrew lexicon, the Hebrew dictionary, tells us what the Hebrew word timrah means. Jesenius' lexicon is considered to be one of the most authoritative and one of the best that has ever been published. It was written about 100 years ago by that great Hebrew scholar, Jesenius. Now remember that Jesenius didn't live in our day. He had never seen an atom bomb or its explosion or the pillar of smoke. Remember also that the prophet Joel was describing something that he had seen in vision and was using the best language he could in his day to describe it. And this Hebrew scholar, Jesenius, wrote down in the Hebrew dictionary over 100 years ago for this word, timrah, that means a pillar or column of smoke that spreads out at the top like a palm tree. Isn't it amazing, beloved friends? Written over 100 years ago as the correct meaning of the word timrah, the word Joel used to describe the last days over 400 years before Christ was born in Bethlehem. He was describing a pillar or a column of smoke that spreads out at the top like a palm tree. Oh, how amazingly, beloved friend, how amazingly clear God used the prophet Joel to predict the last days of the earth, that there would be in the hands of men the atom bomb, power with the capabilities of dealing a fatal, stunning blow to the history of man. And yet, as fatal as this could be, beloved friends, to mankind, I am thinking of a fatal mistake with far more serious consequences than this. Man could die in an atom explosion and still have the hope of coming up to live again at the second coming of Christ on the resurrection morning. If this name was, or rather if his name was in the book of life. But what if his name was not in the book of life? What if he had willful sins that were not pardoned? What if he had committed the unpardonable sin and came up in the resurrection of the wicked and at the end of the 1,000 years, only to face the judgment of God and die the second death? Surely this would be the most fatal mistake a man could make. And the Bible says that this is the fatal mistake that will send millions to doom. Yes, beloved friends, in Matthew chapter 12 and verse 30 and 31, Jesus warns of the unpardonable sin. He that is not with me is against me, and he that gathereth not with me scattereth abroad. Please notice, beloved, that one is all the way with Jesus, or else he is against him. There is no neutral ground. There is no halfway mark. Oh, I wish we could realize that, beloved. Jesus says, a man is either for me and goes all the way with me, or else he is actually scattering away from the truth. Then he goes on to say, wherefore I say unto you, all manner of sin and blasphemy shall be forgiven unto men, but the blasphemy against the Holy Ghost shall not be forgiven unto men. Yeah, what a statement, beloved. Jesus says, all kinds of sin can be forgiven, but there is one that cannot be forgiven, and that is sinning against the Holy Spirit. The individual who keeps on pushing off and fighting off the Holy Spirit, by and by there comes an hour, beloved, when God can do nothing more for him, and the Holy Spirit ceases to work and leaves him forever. You see, in order to understand how men commit the sin against the Holy Spirit, it is necessary that we understand the work of the Holy Spirit. As it says in John chapter 16 and verse 7 and 8, I tell you the truth, it is expedient for you that I go away. If I go, I will send you the Comforter. Jesus, beloved, he could be in only one place at a time. And after he took the form of man, the likeness of human flesh. But when he ascended to heaven, he sent the Spirit in a special way to be present with them, and he could be all over the world at the same time. Yes, beloved. And when he is come, he will, notice, he will reprove the world of sin and of righteousness and of judgment. When he, the Spirit of truth, is come, he will guide you into all truth. John 16, verse 8 and verse 13. So the work of the Holy Spirit is to guide men in an understanding of the Word of God, to guide men in the search for truth, to guide men to condemn and convict of sin. That is the work of the Holy Spirit. Now I would like to ask, through what does the Spirit speak? I find that some people say, well, the Spirit speaks to me through impressions and dreams, or I have vision, etc. But generally speaking, friends, there is one avenue through which the Holy Spirit speaks, and that we find that referred to in 2 Peter chapter 1 and verse 19. It says, "We have also a more sure word of prophecy, whereunto ye do well that ye take heed, as unto a light that shineth in a dark place." Jesus prayed, "Sanctify them through thy truth. Thy word is truth." That's in John 17 and verse 17. It is not enough to read the Bible, beloved. It is not enough to believe the Bible. There is only one thing that counts, beloved, and that is that we take heed. For prophecy came not in old time by the will of men, but holy men of God spake as they were moved by the Holy Ghost. Again, 2 Peter chapter 1 and verse 21. Who was God in Isaiah when he wrote these prophecies? The Spirit or the Holy Ghost? Who was God in Daniel as he wrote those prophecies? Who was God in Peter and Paul as they wrote? Oh, my beloved friends, bear in mind that the whole Bible was dictated and directed by the Holy Spirit. When an individual disregards or rejects one part of the Bible, he is resisting the Holy Spirit. It is absolutely fatal for an individual to disregard one portion of the Word of God and discard it. Yes, beloved friends, I wish that men could realize that. There is no hope in the world of a modernist being saved unless he repents. A man sits in judgment upon the Word of God and picks out this part and picks out that part, will not accept this, beloved friends, accept this and will not accept that, and takes his infinite human judgment and sets it up above the wisdom of God and the writing of the Holy Spirit. There is no hope in the world of that individual being saved. A man cannot sin against the Holy Spirit and be saved. It cannot be done, beloved. The Bible is God's book, from Genesis to Revelation, dictated by the Holy Spirit. It is God's holy book, and when a man disregards or rejects a portion of that word, beloved, he is fighting against the Holy Spirit. And remember, my beloved friends, for that there is no forgiveness. This book was written or given by the Holy Spirit. Those men did not write their own opinion. They wrote as they were directed by the Holy Spirit of God. And it is fatal to reject or neglect a single portion that's of that sacred word, beloved, that sacred holy word. There is another thing that I think we ought to mention. The Holy Spirit, when he speaks to a man today, is going to agree 100% with what he has to say. Peter and Paul and Isaiah. Yes, I wish we could keep that thought in mind. It is very, very important. I find people who claim to have visions, they claim to have had special revelation. If they are from God, beloved, they will agree, as I said, 100% with the written word. The Holy Spirit gave this book, the Bible. Back there, beloved friends, holy men of God wrote as they were moved by the Holy Spirit. And the Holy Spirit is not going to reveal to a man down here in this day something contrary to what he gave in the written word. So when individuals come to me and tell me of marvelous experiences which they have had, wonderful visions and all that, but contrary to the written word of God, I know, beloved friends, that is not the power of light. It is from the powers of darkness. And the Bible says, try the spirit or test the spirits, for many false prophets are gone out in the world. That's found in 1 John chapter 4 and verse 1. Jesus warned us, beloved friends, about our saying we are saved, and yet we are unwilling to follow his pattern, his truth, his commandments. He said we can say, "Lord, Lord," even sing in the church choir or teach Sunday school and be lost, if we are not willing to follow him all the way. Matthew chapter 7, verse 21 through 24. You need to go back, beloved, and read that. That's Matthew chapter 7, verses 21 through 24, where it says, "Not everyone that saith unto me, Lord, Lord, shall enter into the kingdom of heaven, but he that doeth the will of my Father which is in heaven. Many will say to me in that day, Lord, Lord, have we not prophesied in thy name? And in thy name have cast out devils, and in thy name have done many wonderful works. And then will I profess unto them, I never knew you. Depart from me, ye that work iniquity." Beloved friends, it is a fearful thing to think that individuals will discard part of the Bible, and yet men do. Christ, in all his teaching and all his preaching, called for witness the sacred word of God so that men would be without excuse in the judgment day. For everything that he taught was based upon the word of God, the writings of the prophets. John chapter 4 and verse 41, Jesus said unto them, "If ye were blind, ye should have no sin. But now ye say, we see, therefore your sins remain." You see, beloved, it is not counted to a man as sin when he has been disobeying in honest ignorance. When a man has known no different, that will be forgiven, Paul says. He says, "And the time of this ignorance God winked at, but now commanded all men everywhere to repent." That's in Acts chapter 17 and verse 30. But when he gives the light in his mercy and in his love, when he trusts the light to a man, then, my beloved friends, he expects that individual to follow it. For it says in James 4 and verse 17, listen to this, "Therefore, to him that knoweth to do good, and doeth it not, to him it is sin." It was not sin last week. It was not sin a month ago. Why? The light of truth had not shone unto the individual's life. But once the light comes, once it shines upon his pathway, and a man sees, Jesus says, that from that time on, he becomes accountable to heaven. Beloved friends, stay tuned next broadcast for part two of this subject, dealing with the unpardonable sin. This is your host, Pastor Frederick Batt, saying may God bless you real good. Have a great day. God bless.
1: You've been listening to the Hope of Glory broadcast. The Emmanuel Seventh-day Adventist Church is located 1806 Parker Avenue, South Boston, Virginia, with Elder Frederick Bett. And you're invited to tune in each first and third Sunday morning at about this same time.

0: News. I'm Paul Stevens. President Trump posting on Truth Social he is canceling any new attacks on Iran. This after Mideast allies reached the parameters of a deal they say to end the conflict. Deadly shooting at an In-N-Out Burger in Twin Falls, Idaho. Police Chief Matthew Hicks.
1: We have literally hundreds of people that were in some way, shape, or form in the area of this restaurant at the time that are being interviewed right now. The resources for all of our agencies are completely on board. We are interviewing as many people as we can.
0: The shooter deceased, a motive under investigation. Massive evacuation orders for Spokane, Washington due to massive wildfires.
2: I declared a statewide emergency and a statewide burn ban because we've heard how challenging the situation is and how challenging we expect it to be, especially this weekend with extremely high winds.
0: That's Washington Governor Bob Ferguson. 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
3: 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Good morning. I pray you're having a blessed day. I'm Thad Decker. Stay tuned for Sunday's obituaries on your home for all 80s all weekend. 95.3, 8 Shell Left. Hubert Merritt Younger Jr. of South Carolina passed away on July 20th, at the age of 78. A graveside service for Hubert Merritt Younger Jr. will be held today at 3 p.m. at Childry Baptist Church Cemetery. The family will receive friends immediately following the service in the church fellowship hall, and other times at the home of his sister. Online condolences may be directed to www.powellfuneralinc.com or by visiting their Facebook page. Arrangements for Hubert Merritt Younger Jr. have been entrusted to Powell Funeral Home, 1603 Wilborn Avenue, South Boston. That's the obituaries this Sunday morning. Please join us again tomorrow morning at about this same time for the obituaries on your number one station for the 80s. 90s and more. 95.3 HLF.
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0: 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We're going to get back to the music soon, but first, time for Victory Baptist Church.
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2: 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We still use the King James Bible, and our music is sung traditionally. All of our services are streamed on Facebook, and you can look up more information for our church at vbcsutherland.com. Of course, if you have any questions, you can always give us a call. Our church phone number here is 434-822-7527. Let's pray before the program begins this morning. Dear Heavenly Father, Lord, we do thank you again for another wonderful day. Thank you for the many blessings that you've given to us, Lord, and I pray that you continue to bless those who are listening, those who are attending church, those who are not able to go, but Lord, those who are still trying to serve you and listen to the program this morning. Lord, I pray that you just watch over everybody, Lord. Help us to do right. Help us to be better Christians than we were. Help us to serve and love you more. And for everything that we do, be for your honor and glory. Thank you for loving us. In Jesus' name, amen. Proverbs chapter number 22. Proverbs chapter 22 is where we're going to be at this morning for a few minutes. Proverbs chapter 22, verse number 28. The Bible says, "Remove not the ancient landmark which thy fathers have set." What a powerful message that it brings in just a very small verse here. Remove not the ancient landmark. This is not a suggestion. This is not a question. This is not a, I hope you will do this. This is a definitive command from the Bible. It says, "Remove not the ancient landmark which thy fathers have set." You know, it seems that fewer and fewer people go to church these days. You know, I remember back when I was growing up, and I'm only 45, but I remember when I was growing up that a lot of businesses weren't open. There certainly wasn't nearly as many sports and activities going on back in the 90s as it is right now, and things have changed an awful lot. And it even seems that churches are doing some of those changes. Fewer and fewer churches even have church, what the Bible calls church anyway. You know, Jesus fought this battle in his day also. This isn't something new. The devil's been fighting it this way a long time. So it's been going on a long time. Matthew chapter 23, verse number 27. This is Jesus talking to the religious leaders of the day, people who were trying to live a religious life, but their heart wasn't in it. They weren't right. They were doing it for show. Matthew 23, verse number 27, Jesus is talking, and he says, "Woe unto you, scribes and Pharisees, hypocrites, for ye are like unto whited sepulchres," or graves, caves is what they used back then, "which indeed appear beautiful outward, but are within full of dead men's bones and of all uncleanness." He said, out the outside of the cave, everything looks beautiful, and all the garden is well maintained, and the landscape is beautiful, and the grass is mowed, but the inside, you're dead. And that's what he was talking about in the day. The religious institution was dead. There was nothing to them. But they

0: were there for show. People would show up by the hundreds just to say they went, but there was nothing there. Instead of throwing in the towel, though, or walking away, instead of just standing there, you know, trying to argue with them for no reason whatsoever, Jesus stood tall and proclaimed the right way to do things. So my question to you this morning is simple. Why should we keep going when everything else seems to be going the opposite direction? Well, why shouldn't all the churches be the same and bring in the rock music and bring in all the stuff that we used to preach about years ago, but now all of a sudden we don't? Why don't all the churches do that just to have a bigger crowd? Why can't we just be like everybody else? Why keep going? It goes back to that verse that we just read in Proverbs. The Bible says, remove not the ancient landmarks. You know, revival seems a thing of the past. Old landmarks are changing. Churches are shutting down. More and more things are being known about certain preachers and certain churches that are shocking and appalling. And instead of pushing people to try to still find a good church, to find the right way to try to serve the Lord, the devil is using this as a burr under the saddle and in getting people to quit and to walk away and doubt what they have lived and believed their entire life. What would you consider the old past then? It says, remove not the ancient landmarks, the old past. What does that mean exactly? You know, one of the wonderful things about the Bible is that it is timeless and does not change. I love the fact that God does not have to revise the Bible every 100 years or every 1,000 years. You know, when the Bible was originally inspired by the Holy Ghost and all those men wrote it all those many years ago, you know, it was just as right then as it is today. It is just as applicable then as it is today. And God was able to write that in such a way that it applies to every generation. What a wonderful book the Bible is. But you know what? The Bible doesn't say, after so many changes, you should do this. And God doesn't have to rewrite the Bible. We don't need to revise the Bible. We just need to read the Bible and apply the truth to our life the way that we're supposed to. And we need to not let other things get in the way of doing that. Okay, it is sad that churches which used to stand against wrong now fall in line and do what they used to preach about. It is sad that churches that have used COVID and every excuse they can find to cancel Sunday night church because the people are too busy. It is sad that preachers who once held high the King James Version now use other versions because it's easier for the people to understand. My friend, I'm going to say this with all the Christian love in my heart. What part of the Bible is supposed to be easy to understand? When you're supposed to be talking to a holy God, do I want a book that's been dumbed down and changed and revised and verses and chapters completely missing and everything completely changed just so I can find it easier to understand a couple of words? Or maybe I should go get a dictionary and let the Holy Spirit teach me what I need to grow. But preachers are changing. Churches are changing. It is sad that preachers who once lived for God and lived for the Lord fall into sin and backslide away from God. It is sad that the paths are referred to as old paths. I think that might be one of the saddest truths right there that we're talking about this morning. I personally don't think those paths are old. They're not for me. They're not for my church. It's not for a lot of churches out there. We're not the only one. There are good Bible-believing churches that are not standing for wrong. They're standing for right, that are not bowing down, that are not quitting and changing this and changing that. There are churches and men of God and wonderful Christian people all over this world and all over this area that are still doing it the right way. Why keep going? How in the world are we supposed to keep going? How does all this make sense? Look at Matthew chapter 7 real quick. Matthew chapter number 7, verse number 3. This is in what is called the Sermon on the Mount, which Jesus' first sermon at the beginning of his ministry. In chapter 7, verse number 3, he says, "And why beholdest thou the mote that is in thy brother's eye, but considerest not the beam that is in thine own eye?" You know, while we all know churches that no longer preach what they used to preach, they no longer preach how they used to preach. Things are different. People are changing. Standards of clothing and music have dropped so low that instead of church, now they just have talks where they get together. And nobody, I'm not talking about church where you're yelling and screaming and everything. There is definitely a place for that. Even Jesus raised his voice and cast people out of the, I mean, there's a time and a place to be definitive and to have a voice and to be strong and vocal about what is right and wrong. But there is also a time to stand up, and there is also a time not to stand up. You know, there Jesus only threw people out of the temple once, okay? But instead of focusing on everybody else that's doing things that might not everybody else, but there are people out there that are changing, that aren't doing right. Instead of focusing on them, how about let's focus on Christ? How about instead of focusing and trying to find the dirt on everybody else, and let's be honest, there's dirt in every single church. My church isn't perfect. Mainly because I'm here, if you know what I mean. Isn't it? If you find a perfect church and if you join it, you're going to be messing it up. Okay, there's no such thing as a perfect church, but there is a perfect God. Okay, and maybe if we focus on him instead of focusing on what is wrong with everybody else, we can start growing the way that we're supposed to. You know, why should we keep going? Number one, just real simple, two quick things and I'll be done this morning. Number one, people need the gospel. Okay, from local to worldwide, people still need the Lord. The gospel is still real. Hell is still a real place, and so is heaven, and everything is important. The world population, if you were to look it up right now, is 8.3 billion people. Just today alone, over 108,000 deaths have happened. This year, up to date, is over 36 million. There's no way that all those people have heard about the gospel of Jesus Christ. One of the reasons why we cannot stop. It doesn't matter what certain preachers do. It doesn't matter what certain churches do. We need to still stay by the stuff and do the right thing. We need to present the gospel the right way, not twisting it according to man's tradition, not twisting it according to what some people think or what my dad used to say or what my grandpa taught me. Listen, what matters more than my dad or my grandpa or anybody else is what the Word of God says. Okay, and if we could focus on that, why? Because people need the gospel. There are people out there that need to know what the Bible says. Hell is just as real in heaven, and eternity is an awfully long time. People need the gospel. Secondly, very quickly, because quitting is easy. Just because others are doing wrong doesn't mean there is not someone who's trying to do it the right way. And you remember Elijah in 1 Kings chapter 19, the Lord told him there are 7,000 men who have not bowed the knee to Baal. 7,000. I want you to think about this thought. The darker it gets, means it's that much more important for your light to shine, because you and I are the only billboard some people will ever read. And if we don't keep holding the line, if we don't keep going the way we're supposed to, not because of what we've been taught, but because what the Bible says, we don't need to be mired in tradition. We need to be mired in the Word of God and live a daily wonderful walk with Him, not following people, but following God. And there's some people, there's pastors and leaders, you follow them as they follow Christ, but realize they're not perfect either. It is more important than ever to keep following the old paths. So your question might be, well, Pastor, well, what should I do if my church isn't doing that? Well, that's a very complicated thing. Number one, you need to talk to your pastor and you need to start figuring some things out. And if you need a good church, I can recommend a really good one out in Sutherland off of Golden Lane and Ringo Depot Road on the east side off 58. But you need to focus on Christ. People need the gospel, and quitting is just too easy. It is more important now to do right than ever before. Don't quit. Don't quit. Keep the old paths. I hope this was an encouragement to you today. God bless.
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0: 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It's favorites from the 80s, 90s, and more all week long. Sunday morning's praise and worship time. And right now, time for True Light Baptist Church.
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3: Good morning, this is Greg Thomas, and you are listening to Light for Living, and so glad to be able to speak with you this morning, and I trust you're having a great day, and it is another day that God has given you, as He's given me, and a day in which we are privileged to honor Him, to serve Him, and certainly meet together with God's people to worship Him, and I trust that you are going to do that. I trust indeed you have a heart that is desiring to worship God. And remember, the Bible says they that worship Him, the Lord, must worship Him in spirit and in truth. So please understand that. Go with that right attitude, and may the Lord bless you in an abundant way. If you're in that good church home, I pray that God will speak to your heart, but then God will use you in that local church in a great way this Sunday. But if you're not in a good church home, I strongly encourage you, give you my personal invitation to be our guest here at the True Light Baptist Church. And I really believe if you're looking for a Bible-believing church home that you'll be glad that you came. And the church location's 8139 Hugh Matthews Highway, Alton, Virginia, coming from Highway 58 and 501, that intersection right between the Sheets and the Hardys. If you're coming from South Boston, just head south on 501, about 7.5 miles. Church will be right there in the curve. We won't be but about a mile further south of the Cluster Springs Elementary School. Also, we'll be on the same side of the highway. If you're coming from North Carolina, just get on 501, head north, cross the North Carolina into Virginia, the Virginia line, about 4.5 miles. You'll see the church right there on the right. Every other community, you can get there with no problem whatsoever. So the Lord willing, we'll be meeting for Sunday school at 10 o'clock. Morning worship is at 11 o'clock. And by God's grace, I'll be back in the pulpit this Sunday. And so thankful for the great reports of the service last week. Brother Dakota Johnson, fine young preacher, and just a tremendous spirit about him. Did a tremendous job. We're grateful for that as we were up at Faith Baptist in Bassett. And the Lord blessed us up there. So grateful to be a part of their 65th homecoming anniversary. And God has blessed them abundantly. They have just went through pretty much complete renovation of the main auditorium. And we just had a privilege to be there and grateful, and to see some faces that we knew from years ago. So glad, though, again, to get back to that, back at True Light this morning. And then, Lord willing, we'll be back tonight at 6 p.m. preaching, singing, fellowship, encouragement, challenging. And I would love for you to be a part of that as well. I tell everybody, each and every service is different, and they're needful. And why don't you start by coming this morning? And I'll sure look forward to seeing you. And I know our people will. And I sincerely, as stated before, believe you'll be glad that you came. All right. I want to go back to John chapter number 1. And I'm going to read the first 6 verses. And we've been dealing with this subject, a man, for that matter, a woman, sent by God. The Bible says, in the beginning was the Word, and the Word was with God, and the Word was God. The same was in the beginning with God. All things were made by Him, and without Him was not anything made that was made. In Him was life, and the life was the light of man. And the light shineth in darkness, and the darkness comprehended it not. There was a man sent from God, whose name was John. We give you this verse also a couple of weeks ago, but it bears repeating. In 2 Corinthians chapter 5 and verse number 20, Bible says, "Now then, we are ambassadors for Christ. As though God did beseech you by us, we pray you in Christ's stead, be reconciled to God." The Apostle Paul referred to himself as an ambassador for Christ, an ambassador set by Christ. John the Baptist, the Bible says, was a man sent by God. And though we may not have the ministry of a John the Baptist or an Apostle Paul, you and I indeed have a ministry that God has entrusted with us. And in 2026, it is our responsibility, but it should be our privilege, our understanding that you and I, if we're saved by the grace of God, indeed we are ambassadors. We are sent ones, and I trust you'll take it seriously. We talked a few things about him that we can learn and apply to our lives. We stated, first of all, that he was truly a man sent by God and lived it out, because material possessions is what was not what drove him. He was not bound by these possessions. And I told you, as I tell you again, possessions in themselves is not the problem. The possession of the possessor by the possessions is the problem. Remember, it is the love of money that is the root of all evil. It is the desire to attain. And that's what motivates you and gets you going and excites you as to how much you can get. And I remind you, these things in this world are very temporal. They're going to pass away. The only thing that's going to last is what you do for the Lord Jesus Christ, for his great cause. And so not only do we see that he was unbound by earthly possessions, they didn't have control of him, but he also was broken in spirit. And just simply put, he was a man that had humbleness of mind. He was a man that pointed people to the Lord Jesus Christ. Remember, it was he that said that he must increase and I must decrease. If you go back to John chapter number 1, as we've read, if you read verses 19 down through verse number 23, you'll see something that he describes himself as. He describes himself, meaning John the Baptist, as a voice of one crying in the wilderness. Just a voice. And so he was making much of the Lord Jesus Christ. And if you and I are going to be used of God as sent ones, then we've got to have an attitude that it is about the cause of Christ. He must increase, we must decrease. Make much of the Lord Jesus Christ. Not only was he broken in spirit, he was unbound by earthly possessions. But ladies and gentlemen, on this Sunday morning, I want you to understand that John the Baptist was bold in his testimony. Back in chapter number 1, and I'm reading now in verse number 24, the Bible has this to say, "And they which were sent were of the Pharisees. And they asked him and said unto him, Why baptizest thou then, if thou be not that Christ, nor Elias, neither that prophet? John answered them, saying, I baptize with water, but there standeth one among you whom you know not. He it is who coming after me is preferred before me, whose shoes latchets I am not worthy to unloose. These things were done in Bethabara beyond Jordan, where John was baptizing. The next day John seeth Jesus coming unto him, and saith, Behold, the Lamb of God, which taketh away the sin of the world. This is he of whom I said, after me cometh a man which is preferred before me, for he was before me, and I knew him not. But that he should be made manifest to Israel, therefore am I come baptizing with water. And John bare record, saying, I saw the Spirit descending from heaven like a dove, and it abode upon him. John the Baptist was bold in his testimony concerning the Lord Jesus Christ. Now, I want you to understand, in our life, you and I are to be bold, but we cannot rely on the flesh. The Bible tells us that our flesh profiteth nothing. But you and I can be bold in our testimony for the cause of Christ through the indwelling of His Spirit. Now, remember, if you are saved by the grace of God, and I trust that you are, you have the Spirit of Christ living within you, the Holy Spirit, the Holy Ghost. And as you and I submit to the Lord Jesus Christ, and as you and I confess our sins, forsake them, and yield to the leading of the Spirit of God, we not only have His presence, but you and I can go out and testify concerning Christ through the great power of the Holy Ghost. He will provide you, He will provide me, with the boldness that we cannot produce ourselves. And so John the Baptist was bold as a lion. But not only was he bold concerning Jesus Christ, but we notice also he was bold concerning the sinfulness of man. I want to read these verses in Matthew chapter number 14. The Bible says, at that time Herod the Tetrarch heard of the fame of Jesus, and said unto his servants, this is John the Baptist. He is risen from the dead, and therefore mighty works do show forth themselves in him. Now listen to this. For Herod had laid hold on John and bound him, and put him in prison for Herodias' sake, his brother Philip's wife. For John said unto him, it is not lawful for thee to have her. John the Baptist wouldn't be very popular at all in 2026, would he? Now, this particular situation with Herod may be different than some that we see, but we're living in a world where sin is abounding. Now, I'm glad grace doth much more abound, but let's be honest. A lot of wickedness around us. A lot of wickedness in the communities, but be honest with you, let's be honest. There's a lot of corruption, a lot of wickedness within the walls of many a local church assembly. And there are so many, whether it be the people themselves or the one accountable to God, meaning the pastor, there's very little that's said. Now understand something very closely. You can preach from the Bible and not offend if you navigate to certain passages. And I'm so grateful. Listen, I am grateful for the encouragement that we have from the Word of God, the comfort that God gives us through His Word. I am so thankful for that. But there's also responsibility. There's also a call to holiness. There is a call to repentance. There is a call to true, genuine faith in the Lord Jesus Christ. And John the Baptist was bold in his testimony, yes, concerning Christ, but regarding the sinfulness of man. Ladies and gentlemen, listen closely. Men, that's you, that's me. We are not basically good. We're basically corrupt. We have a deceitful heart in need of the cleansing power of the blood of Jesus Christ, in need of his righteousness. But how little do we see bold testimony crying out against sin, against wickedness. Yes, we must point people to Christ. He is the answer. But ladies and gentlemen, men will not see their need for Christ if they don't see their own sinfulness. And even for those who profess to know Christ, dragging the name of Christ through the mud in a real sense, a holy God, and we dishonor him with our sinful behavior. We need some men and some women, and we need some Holy Ghost filled preachers that will love Jesus, will love people, will take that Bible though and preach boldly what thus saith the Lord. Yes, in the blessings, but also in responsibility. A man sent by God. I trust that you take it to heart, and I hope to see it. True Light, I hope you'll tune in next week as well. May the Lord bless you.
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This is Pastor Kenny Dunn and it's good to be with you today by way of radio. Before we start our lesson today, I'd like to take just a moment to invite you out to our church. We're Revelation Baptist Church. We're located at 2050, that's 2050 James D. Haygood Highway, right here in South Boston, Virginia. If you're coming from Highway 58 up 360, you would pass the South Boston Motor Speedway. We're about a quarter mile past that speedway up the hill on the right. If you're coming from the Scottsburg area, you're coming down 360. You're going to come up on a Jones Building Supply on the right. After you pass that, you're going to go about half a mile, and you'll see our church on the left. But you will have to go a little bit further up to a turnaround to come back in the other direction to access our parking lot. Hopefully you can find us, and if you do, let me give you the times. We have Sunday school at 10 o'clock. Our Sunday morning service is at 11 o'clock. Our evening service on Sunday is at 6 o'clock. We also have a free meal twice a month at our fellowship hall. The first Thursday and the third Thursday of every month, Lord willing, we have a free meal there. Right around noontime. So if you're out and about in the community, you'd like to stop by, get something to eat, it would be no cost to you. First Thursday, third Thursday, every month, you can come by and be with us. If you can't make that, please give us a visit there during our services. You will certainly be welcome. Now let's listen to some encouraging music that'll lift our spirits before we get into the Word of God for our lesson today.

Amen. Praise the Lord. Well, it's good to be with you today by way of radio. And we're going to read a verse from the Psalms. It'll be Psalms 119, verse 89. Psalm 119, verse 89. The Bible says, "Forever, O Lord, thy word is settled in heaven." Let's pray. Father in heaven, Lord, we love you and thank you and praise you for who you are and all that you do. Thank you for thy precious word, Lord, that you have allowed us to have. Thank you, dear God, for salvation. Thank you for your mercy and grace. Thank you for your many blessings, Lord. Thank you for all the things that make you who you are. And Lord, we ask for your help today. We ask, Lord, that you would help us through your word to be an encouragement to thy people. We ask, Lord, that if someone's listening to us that is not a Christian, that, Lord, you would do what needs to be done in their life, draw them to you, and to the extent, Lord, that they would put their faith and trust in Jesus Christ. And we ask all things in the precious name of Jesus. Amen and amen. As we look at this verse today, ladies and gentlemen, it gives us something that we can have confidence in. And that's our main thought today. We can have confidence in what God says. It says here, "Forever, O Lord, thy word is settled in heaven." And we certainly are living in a time where it's hard to have confidence in much of anything today. There is so much changing, and certainly what people say from one day to the next changes. And so it's very difficult to have confidence in anything in our day and time. But one thing for sure, we can have confidence in what God says. And I want to give you three things today from this verse. And you can see more than that. But, you know, I like to say there's not only three things in the verse or in the passage that I read or speak about, but there's at least three things. That's the way I like to say it. So we have three things today we want to give you that allows us to have confidence in what God says. The first thing is it surpasses the test of time. It surpasses the test of time. And so we see that in the first word of this verse, "Forever. Forever, O Lord, thy word is settled in heaven." And we're limited by the

We can have confidence in God's word because it goes beyond the measurement of time. We also can have confidence in God's word because it stands secure. It's the same day in and day out. There are writings of man that we try to keep and guard, but they can be changed. They also can be misinterpreted. And of course, those things can happen to the Bible as far as what we have in our hands. But as far as what God says, it's the same yesterday, today, and forever. So, excuse me, no matter what happens, no matter the catastrophe, no matter the circumstance, no matter the trial, no matter the attempts of man to change what God says, God and what he says stays the same. It's settled. It's securely fixed. It's there, and you're not going to change it. And so we can have confidence in it because it is secure. It stands secure. So number one, we can have confidence in the Word of God or what God says because it surpasses the test of time. It's not limited by time. We can also have confidence in what God says because it stands secure. It's firmly fixed. It's not going to change. And then thirdly, we can have confidence in what God says because it is safe in his presence. It's safe in his presence. And we see that at the end of the verse, said, "Forever, O Lord, thy word is settled in heaven." In heaven. God's word is with him. And the beautiful thing of that is that what he allows us to have here is accessible by man. It can be misinterpreted. It could be man could take a pen and blot out these words. He could take an eraser and erase words. He could take a pen and add words. He can say it means this, that, and the other. And here, where we are on earth, that is possible. But ultimately, as we just stated in the previous point, God's word's not going to change. But here, with the book that we have, somebody may alter that. But where it is with God, man cannot touch it. See, that's the blessing of it. Changeable man cannot change God's unchangeable word because it's in a place with God and man can't touch it. Amen? And so three things today. I hope that they're a blessing to you. And the good thing is God has allowed us to have his word. And we have something that we can have confidence in a day and time where there's so much going on that you can't put confidence in anything, but you can put confidence in God's word. Why is that? Number one, time doesn't affect it. It surpasses the test of time. When time stops, his word is going to keep going. What did Jesus say? Heaven and earth shall pass away. My word shall not pass away. Secondly, we can have confidence in his word because it's settled. It's standing firm. It's secure. It doesn't change with all the catastrophes and troubles and circumstances and everything that we face. God's word stays the same. Thirdly, it's safe. It's in heaven. It's where God is. And man cannot change it because man can't touch it. Aren't you glad? Aren't you glad you have something that you can have confidence in? And so when we need it, it is there. When we need comfort, it's there. When we need security, it's there. When we need direction,
it's there. And the list can go on and on. What a blessing it is to have something that we can confide.

0: abide in right now in this day and time. Well, thank you for listening today, and I hope you join us again next time for our broadcast. Let's close with a word of prayer. Heavenly Father, Lord, thank you for thy word. And I pray today that you would meet the need in a way that only you can. And may people just be blessed that they have your word and they can count on it and confide in it. And Lord, we thank you for it. And we pray all things in the wonderful name of Jesus. Amen.
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2: Good Sunday morning to you. This is Pastor McClure, and we're so glad you've joined us this morning, and I hope you've had a fantastic week last week and enjoyed the cooler weather the Lord brought on Thursday and Friday, and we're just having a good time in the Lord. Hope you're also looking forward to this week and what God has for us today and in the future and whatever days he gives us. May we live them unto him. If you have your Bible, I'm going to be in Psalms chapter 44 this morning. And let's go to the Lord in prayer and then we'll get into the Word of God. Our Father, we thank you for your precious Word. Thank you, Father, for giving it to us and preserving it for us for our edification, for the knowledge of you. And help us, Father, that we would grow in knowledge and truth. And then I pray that we would make wise choices and decisions based on what you have instructed us. And may we live for you. May we love you. And I pray, Father, that our lives would be blessed. And we'll thank you and praise you for these things. In Jesus' name I pray. Amen. In Psalms 44 is quite an interesting chapter, as you're going to discover with me, and all the different twists and turns. You know, life is never straight. It has a lot of twists and turns and ups and downs. And how do we deal with those things? What do we think about them? And how do we navigate each thing that's happening? In Psalms 44, he says, "We have heard with our ears, O God. Our fathers have told us what work thou didest in their days, in the times of old." You know, it's good when older men and ladies tell us about what God did for them back in their days. And so he goes on in verse number 2, "How thou didst drive out the heathen with thy hand and planted them. How thou didst afflict the people and cast them out. For they got not the land in possession by their own sword, neither did their own arm save them, but thy right hand and thine arm and the light of thy countenance, because thou hast a favor unto them." Here's what he's saying. We found out, our parents told us how God delivered, how God drove out the enemies, and how it wasn't by their own doing, but by the hand of God. And so then he says, "Thou art my king, O God, command deliverance for Jacob. Through thee will we push down our enemies, through thy name will we tread them under that raise up against us. For I will not trust in my bow, neither shall my sword save me. But thou hast saved us from our enemies, and hast put them to shame that hated us. In God we boast all the day long, and praise thy name forever. Selah. Right? So here he has a good word, and as we read that, we think about all that God has done. I hope that you're blessed, by the way, if you had Christian parents. And I love to hear the stories of the generation that has gone before us, how God brought rain, how God saw us through World War I and World War II, and how different times of national conflict, and then also in personal battles, how God worked. And I love hearing the people of God speak well of God and sing the praises of God, of what he's done, how he's turned things around, how he's saved, how he's delivered, how he's healed. Those are always great things. I think they're reminders of what a great God we have, also reminders of that it's worth it to serve God, and that we have a God that rewards faithfulness, a God that rewards faith in him. And there's a lot of things that we could say about that. But as we think about the past, it ought to help us, especially for children in the future, that mom and dad's faith was real, it was practical, it accomplished some things. However, in our day, we may witness a different time, and we may witness different troubles. And what do we do with those things? How do we reason with them and reckon with them and reconcile everything that's going on? You know, we're living in different days, and I appreciated the life and the testimony of stories of from my grandparents and my parents. But I'm thinking, man, we live in different days today, and how am I going to cope with all that's going on, all that's changing? And we've never seen days like what we're living in today. And so now he's going to go about his own recollection with the difficulties and what he was facing, of how God had cast them off. And we're seeing that, I think, in our own nation, how we see that we've departed from God, and God has left us and thrown us off. And we're seeing that we're reaping terrible things now in our country, even though it wasn't just but a generation before that spoke about the victories by God. So in verse number 9 down through verse 14, he says, "But thou hast cast us off and put us to shame, and goest not forth with our armies. Thou makest us to turn back from the enemy, and they which hated us spoil for themselves. Thou hast given us like sheep appointed for meat, and hast scattered us among the heathen. Thou sellest thy people for naught, and dost not increase thy wealth by their price. Thou makest us a reproach to our neighbors, a scorn and derision to them that are round about us. Thou makest us a byword among the heathen, and shaking of the head among the people." Here he's saying, you know, our parents knew about you as being their faithful God and their deliverer, and it was good times. But here in my times, it seems like, you know, we're an embarrassment. You're not with our armies. The heathen have scattered us. We're a byword to them. They don't have any respect for us. And you know, people are just shaking their head. And we're not understanding why we're in this place. Well, the wonderful thing is that it brings him to another place. He said, "My confusion is continually before me, and the shame of my face hath covered me. For the voice of him that reproacheth and blasphemeth by reason of the enemy and avenger, all this is come upon us. Yet have we not forgotten thee, neither have we dealt falsely in thy covenant. Our heart is not turned back, neither have our steps declined from thy way." Now here he has a personal testimony, and we're going to see that. He says, though thou hast sore broken us in the place of dragons, and covered us with the shadow of death, if we have forgotten the name of our God, or stretched out our hands to a strange God, shall not God search this out? For he knoweth the secrets of the heart. Yea, for thy sake we are killed all the day long. We are counted as sheep for the slaughter. Here's what I will tell you. God does not just throw off his people. There's always a reason. And while maybe he said, "God, will you search my heart and reveal where I've done wrong?" Can I tell you what? Oftentimes, we all pay the price for a nation that is going after sin, a nation that is pursuing things that God is opposed to, God's against. And my dear friend, as I think about how sin is promoted in our country, as we think about sin that is celebrated, sin that used to cause people to be ashamed, embarrassed, is now publicly open and displayed. In fact, it's vaunted in God's face. And do we not think that we're going to reap the repercussions of that? Should we be surprised that we no longer win wars, that we no longer have victory, that we are constantly in a state of battle, we're constantly in conflicts, we're constantly concerned about our status in the world today when we see the rise of China and Russia, all the different things going on? You have to ask yourself, where are we spiritually, personally with God? Are we where we should be? And are you and I willing to open up ourselves and say, God, search me. God, I want to be right with you. Can I tell you what? The chastisement and the correction of God doesn't come just because we're right with God. It comes because we're wrong with God. And God has never unjustly brought punishment on a people or a nation. And so we see this next little turn that this psalmist works with. He said, awake, why sleepest thou, O Lord? As though God's sleeping. God's not asleep. He said, cast us not off forever. Wherefore hidest thou thy face and forget us? God has turned himself. By the way, the Bible tells us if we regard iniquity in our heart, the Lord will not hear us. In other words, if you have respect for sin in your own heart, if you have sin that you've not confessed, if you have sin that you've not forsaken, how dare we think that the blessings of God is going to be upon us? How dare we think that we're going to prosper? How dare we think that God's going to heal our land while we live in sin? Can I tell you what? Listen, it's no secret that we're having serious struggles, that we have serious problems in our country, and we're seeing a country that is being torn apart internally. We're seeing a country that was once united and in agreement. We're watching our country now that is in interpersonal conflicts. We're seeing a country that has a great divide, where we used to find unity as Americans. We find that we're in a great division, and that Americans are willing to fight with Americans. We no longer see the devil and sin as our enemy. We see each other as our enemy. And the problem is, and the reason for that is, we've left God and we have sin. You can look at it any other way, but I'm just telling you, if you boil it down to, we've left God and we have sin, we've regarded iniquity, and God won't hear us. So he says this in verse number 25. He said, for our soul is bowed down to the dust. And you know what? I remember for several presidential terms how in my own heart there just seemed to be this heaviness, this bowing down, this disgust, this sadness, if you would. And this is where we are. He said, for our soul is bowed down to the dust, and our belly cleaveth unto the earth. Arise for our help, and redeem us for thy mercy's sake. You know what? We need God to redeem us. We need God to have mercy on us. We are a nation that desperately needs to turn to God. But may I tell you this? It starts with us personally turning to God. So while we want to look at our nation and we want to blame things, on our national leaders, can I tell you what? Our national leaders are a reflection of the people that put them there. We as a nation are sin sick. We as a nation need to turn from our wickedness and turn to God. And that starts with individuals. It starts with you and me saying, you know what? I'm fed up with my sin. I don't want to live a life of sin. I'm tired of seeing the destruction. I'm tired of seeing the filthiness. I'm tired of seeing the harm and the ruin of our country. You know, as I was driving through a small town the other day, and I remember hearing about times when small towns were booming and businesses were thriving and people had money to buy things and good times in America. But you know, you drive through any small town today, and it's boarded up. There's places where there used to be companies, used to be a thriving, but they're empty, sad buildings laying around nowadays. Why is it? Because I'm going to tell you what. It is a reflection of where we are spiritually. Let me ask you a question. Will you turn to God? Will you and I repent of our own sin? Will we say, God, will you heal our land? And will you start with me? God, I turn from my sin. I repent of my wickedness. And we need a healing. We need a reviving. We need a refreshing. Most of all, we need your mercies. Will you get to the place where you need God's mercies, God's favor, God's help? Here's where he said, arise for our help and redeem us for thy mercy's sake. Let's go to the Lord in prayer. Father, I thank you, Lord, for this time of reflection. And Father, as I think about it, as I look around our own nation and realize that we're sin sick, we're full of drugs and abuse. Father, I think about how a nation used to prosper. We used to value families and churches. And Father, there was a time when we were eating well and we were prospering. Father, as I look at our country, we desperately need your cleansing, and we need your healing, and we need your help, and we need your mercies. And I pray, Father, you'd take mercy on us. And I pray, Father, that you'd heal our lands. And I pray that our hearts would be broken for our own sin. And may we return to thee. May we forsake the wicked ways. And I pray, Father, that you'd heal our land. May you once again send rain our way. May you once again, Lord, bless this nation. May once again we see the waves of golden grain and realize, Father, that you're good to us. And I pray, Father, that you would be with our nation. May you be with our government. May you be with our churches. May we be with our families. May you be with our states. And may we turn to you. I thank you, Father, that you would forgive us. I thank you that you are in a merciful way. God, that you are a healing God. I pray, Father, that you'd have your will in your way. We love you. Thank you for loving us. In Jesus' name I pray. Amen. My dear friend, I pray that you would find God personally and say, God, I want you to be my God, and I need you. And would you and I know him and know his ways? God bless you until next week.
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4: 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This is Roger Howell for Good Radio News. Thank you for joining us today for our lesson entitled Pay Close Attention from Hebrews chapter 2, verses 1 through 4. Today's lesson is part 2 of a 4-part series entitled The God Who Speaks. Our text, Hebrews chapter 2, verses 1 through 4. The title, Pay Close Attention. First of all, let's talk about the danger of drifting. Hebrews is a sermon letter written to believers. Believers who knew the scripture, who understood the language of covenant and sacrifice and priesthood and angels, and yet were growing weary under pressure. The human author is not named, but the message is clear. Jesus Christ is God's final and superior revelation. Greater than the prophets, greater than the angels, and the fulfillment of all the Old Testament covenant anticipated. Most likely, the first readers were Jewish Christians. They were facing hardship, public reproach, and the temptation to retreat into older, familiar patterns rather than press on in Christ. In that setting, Hebrews chapter 2, verses 1 through 4, becomes the first warning passage in the book. Because the Son, the S-O-N, Jesus, is supreme. What we've heard in the gospel must never be treated lightly. Every believer knows what it feels like to drift. Not usually through open rebellion, but through subtle neglect. Scripture, prayer, worship, and fellowship can slowly move from its central to occasional position in our lives. The heart, it does not fall all at once. It cools by degrees. This is why this warning is so penetrating. It exposes a danger that is quiet, that is gradual, and it's often unnoticed until distance has grown. Drifting is subtle. Drifting is quiet. Drifting is unintentional. And if it's left unchecked, drifting becomes spiritually dangerous. The image is nautical here. A boat does not have to rebel against the harbor to miss the harbor. It only has to stop paying attention to anchor and wind current. In the same way, believers do not remain steady by accident. We remain steady by giving earnest heed to the word we have heard. Drifting is subtle. Drifting is quiet. Drifting is unintentional. And drifting is deadly. Hebrews 2 opens with the first of the book's warning passages, and it flows directly out of chapter 1. The point is simple, and it's weighty. If the Father has spoken fully and finally in His Son, His one and only Son, then the right response is not casual hearing, but careful attention. This warning is not merely given to alarm believers, but to awaken them, to steady them, and to anchor them more deeply in Christ. The author has just presented the supremacy of Christ in Hebrews chapter 1. The Son, the S-O-N, that is Jesus, is the heir of all things, the Creator, the radiance of God's glory, the exact expression of His purpose, and the one seated at the right hand of the Majesty on high. So, chapter 2 begins with the application. Doctrine is never meant to merely inform us. It is meant to shape our attention, to deepen our reverence, and secure our perseverance. Now he applies it. If Jesus is superior, and he is, then we must pay close attention to him. To neglect the Son, Jesus, that is to neglect the very word of life God has given. To listen carefully to his Son is to walk in stability, wisdom, and endurance. This passage is important. It's urgent. And it's deeply practical. It teaches us why believers drift, how drifting happens, and what we must do to stay anchored, and why the gospel is too great to neglect, and how God Himself confirms the message of salvation. This lesson is a call to spiritual vigilance, gospel gratitude, and Christ-centered endurance. Let's read our text, Hebrews chapter 2, verses 1 through 4. Therefore, we must give the more earnest heed to the things we have heard, lest we drift away. For if the word spoken through angels proved steadfast, and every transgression and disobedience received a just reward, how shall we escape if we neglect so great a salvation, which at first began to be spoken by the Lord and was confirmed to us by those who heard Him? God also bearing witness both with signs and wonders, with various miracles, and the gifts of the Holy Spirit according to His own will. Let's look at the first warning passage. Hebrews contains five major warning passages. The first warning addresses a congregation under pressure. Some were true believers, but they were in need of endurance. Others may have been lingering at the edge of commitment. In either case, the call is urgent. Do not lose direction. Do not lose focus. Do not let the message of Christ slip from the practical control over your life. It is about losing direction, losing focus, losing spiritual sharpness. Let's look at the connection to chapter 1. The word therefore connects the warning to the supremacy of Christ in chapter 1. Because Jesus is superior to angels, because He is the final word, because He is enthroned, and because He has purged our sins, indifference to His message is not a small matter. Therefore, pay attention. Next, let's look at the audience. Christ could not be seen with the eye any longer, but the temple patterns and the inherited customs could. Hebrews calls them and us to walk by faith in a better covenant, a better priesthood, and a better sacrifice found in Jesus Christ. The author writes to anchor them and us in Christ. Verse 1, it says, we must give the more earnest heed. That word must means a divine necessity. This is not optional. It is not a suggestion. It is not a recommendation. It is a command. Next, that phrase, more earnest heed. The Greek verb means to pay close attention, to give careful thought, to hold the mind toward something, or to stay devoted to it. In this verse, it carries the idea of earnest, intentional attentiveness. Warning? What is that? To hold firmly. To anchor oneself. To pay close attention. To cling to something with intention. This is the opposite of drifting. The next phrase, to the things we have heard. Well, what have we heard? The gospel? The teachings of Christ? the witness of the apostles, and the message of salvation. The Christian life is not about discovering new truths. It's about holding fast to the truth already given. What's the application? How can we apply this? Paying attention means daily scripture intake, intentional worship, guarding your heart, staying connected to the church, and keeping Christ central. Drifting happens when attention fades. Then that next phrase, lest we drift away. Drift away, very interesting thought. The verb translated drift away means to slip past, to glide by, or to be carried away from a fixed point. It paints the picture of something slowly moving downstream, or a vessel quietly passing its harbor. This warning is not mainly about sudden rebellion, but about slow movement. Slow movement away from truth through neglect. This passage warns, a person may still be near the things of God and yet be drifting from their power. To slip past, to float by, to be carried by the current. Drifting is slow. Drifting is silent. Drifting is unnoticed. And drifting is dangerous. Next, let's talk about how believers drift. When we drift, we stop paying attention. We stop listening. We stop prioritizing Christ. We stop guarding our hearts. We stop gathering with believers. Drifting is not rebellion. It is neglect. What's the application? Well, ask yourself, am I closer to Christ than last year? Is my heart warmer or colder? Am I more attentive or more distracted? Drifting is always easier than anchoring. Next, let's look at the argument from the Old Covenant. For if the word spoken through angels proved steadfast, the Old Covenant was delivered by angels. Reference to the word spoken through angels, and it reflects a well-known Jewish understanding of the giving of the law. If the message delivered by angels was binding, authoritative, and serious, then how much more important is the message delivered by God's own Son? The next phrase, every transgression and disobedience received a just reward. Under the law, sin was judged. Disobedience was punished. God's justice was clear. If the Old Testament had consequences, and it did, the New Covenant has greater consequences. Then next, from verse 3, how shall we escape if we neglect so great a salvation? This question is meant to press the conscience. It is not asked so that the reader may debate the possibilities. That's not the reason. It's so that the answer will be felt with force. There is no safety in neglecting the gospel. the greatness of salvation and the greatness of the one who announced it make the warning especially serious. That phrase, how shall we escape? Well, the question is, escape what? Escape judgment. How shall we escape discipline? How shall we escape the loss of reward? How shall we escape spiritual ruin? How shall we escape the consequences of drifting? The next phrase asks, if we neglect. Notice here, it does not say reject. It does not say deny. It does not say oppose. It says if we neglect. Neglect is one of the most sobering words in this passage. The text does not say if we reject or if we deny, but if we neglect. That means the danger is not only hostility to the gospel, it is carelessness with the gospel. A soul can perish not only by resisting Christ, but by ignoring him. That next phrase, so great a salvation. Well, why is salvation great? Because it was planned by the Father before the world began. It was purchased by his very own Son. It was applied by the Spirit. It was announced by the Lord. It was confirmed by witnesses, attested by miracles, offered freely, and eternal in scope. There's nothing greater. So what's the application? Neglect happens when the gospel becomes familiar, when worship becomes routine, when prayer becomes mechanical, when scripture becomes optional, and church attendance becomes occasional. The remedy is renewed attention to Christ. Next, let's look at the confirmation of the gospel from verses 3 and 4. Verses 3 and 4 show how thoroughly God has confirmed the gospel. The message was first spoken by the Lord, then confirmed by those who heard him, and then further attested by God himself through signs, wonders, various miracles, and gifts of the Holy Spirit. Spoken by the Lord. What does that mean? Jesus himself preached the gospel. What did he say? Repent, believe, follow me, the kingdom is at hand. The message, it begins with Christ. Secondly, he was confirmed by those who heard him. The apostles saw him. They heard him. They walked with him. They witnessed his resurrection and preached his message. The phrase, who heard him, points to the apostolic eyewitnesses, the men who heard Christ, who followed him, and were commissioned to proclaim his message. Their testimony is not hearsay, but authoritative in witness. The gospel was not invented by later generations. It was handed down by those who directly encountered the risen Lord. Then the idea of God bearing witness. God confirmed the message with signs, which are supernatural indicators, wonders, those are all producing acts. Miracles are divine interventions. Gifts of the Spirit are distributed according to His will. God did not leave the gospel without witness. He bore testimony to it through many mighty acts and Spirit-given manifestations. All of this took place according to His own will, reminding us that the gospel rests on God's initiative, not man's invention. Let's look at the theological themes here. First of all, the danger of neglect. Neglect is the silent killer of spiritual life. Secondly, the greatness of salvation. Salvation is great because the Savior is great. Thirdly, we see the reliability of the gospel, confirmed by Christ, by the apostles, and God Himself. Fourth, the necessity of perseverance. The Christian life requires attention, intention, anchoring, and perseverance. What's the application for us? To guard against drift. Drifting happens when prayers fade, when Scripture is neglected, when worship becomes optional, and fellowship is abandoned. So anchor yourself to Christ. Anchor through daily devotion, consistent worship, biblical meditation, Christian community, and obedience. Then we are to treasure the gospel. Never let salvation become ordinary. And we need to respond to God's warnings. God's warnings are grace. Then renew your attention. What does that mean? Give more earnest heed to Christ. In conclusion, pay close attention. Hebrews chapter 2, verses 1 through 4 is a warning from a faithful God, a needed word for every generation of believers. This passage begins with a command. It moves to a warning and ends with a divine confirmation of the gospel. We are commanded to give earnest heed. We are warned not to drift. And we are reminded the message of salvation has been spoken by the Lord, confirmed by eyewitnesses, attested by God Himself through signs, wonders, miracles, and the gifts of the Holy Spirit. So do not drift. Do not neglect. Do not lose sight of Christ. The danger in this passage is not open rejection, but quiet neglect. The remedy is to renew attention to Jesus Christ, His person, His word, His gospel, and His sufficiency. When attention to Christ weakens, drift begins. When Christ is treasured, when He's heard, obeyed, and trusted, the soul is steadied. Your salvation is great because it was planned by the Father, accomplished by the Son, proclaimed by the Lord Himself, and applied by the Holy Spirit. So pay close attention. Anchor yourself to Christ. Hold fast to the gospel. Stay near the Word. Stay fervent in prayer. Stay faithful in fellowship and yield to the Spirit. Would you bow with me in prayer? Father, in the name of Jesus, thank you for speaking to us by your Son and for giving us so great a salvation. Forgive us for the ways we have become distracted, careless, or spiritually dull. Keep us from drifting. Fix our hearts on Christ. Give us a deeper love for your word, a greater hunger for prayer, and a steadfast commitment to walk faithfully with your people. Strengthen us by the Holy Spirit to hear, believe, obey, and to endure. Anchor us in the truth of the gospel. Guard us from neglect. Make us watchful and grateful and faithful until the day we see Christ face to face. In Jesus' name, I pray. Amen. This has been Roger Howell for Good Radio News. Thank you for joining us today for part two of a four-part series entitled The God Who Speaks. Our text has been Hebrews chapter 2, verses 1 through 4, with the title of the lesson, Pay Close Attention. 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
5: News. I'm Paul Stevens. At least three people killed, seven others hurt. This in a shooting Saturday at an In-N-Out Burger restaurant in Twin Falls, Idaho. The shooter is dead, according to police. President Trump posting on Truth Social last night. He's holding off on ordering any new strikes on Iran, saying the Middle East allies reached out and reached the parameters of a deal to end the conflict.
6: Trump added the emerging deal would include the immediate, complete, and total opening of the Strait of Hormuz and an end to Iran's nuclear threat.
5: And that's Fox's Chandley Painter. Wildfires still burning in the state of Washington.
7: I declared a statewide emergency and a statewide burn ban because we've heard how challenging the situation is and how challenging we expect it to be, especially this weekend with extremely high winds.
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0: on Paul Stevens. At least three people killed, seven others hurt. This in a shooting Saturday at an In-N-Out Burger restaurant in Twin Falls, Idaho. The shooter is dead, according to police. President Trump posting on Truth Social last night. He's holding off on ordering any new strikes on Iran, saying the Middle East allies reached out and reached the parameters of a deal to end the conflict.
1: Trump added the emerging deal would include the immediate, complete, and total opening of the Strait of Hormuz and an end to Iran's nuclear threat.
0: And that's Fox's Chandley Painter. Wildfires still burning in the state of Washington.
2: I declared a statewide emergency and a statewide burn ban because we've heard how challenging the situation is and how challenging we expect it to be, especially this weekend with extremely high winds.
0: Washington Governor Bob Ferguson. 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

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It's Kelly with Phil Wickham. The song is called Living Hope.

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I'm Kelly. It's time for me to go. But don't you worry. You can praise and worship anytime, anywhere. You don't need me. You don't need a special song. You really need a right heart attitude, and you need to find a reason to thank God for each and every little thing. And yeah, praise and worship can happen anytime, anywhere. Promise you, it'll make a difference if you just implement that one practice into your life. I'm telling you, it makes a huge difference. Ryan Stevenson, No Matter What, have a great work week. 95.3 HLF.

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1: News. I'm Paul Stevens. A massive wave of strikes on Iran is all for now. President Trump saying the U.S. and Iran are closer to a peace deal.
2: According to Axios, that decision came after the Saudi crown prince spoke with President Trump yesterday and expressed concerns over his plans for massive new strikes against Iran. It was set to be one of the largest bombing campaigns on Iran to date and likely would have targeted energy infrastructure.
1: Fox's Rebecca Castor. Three people dead, at least seven others hurt after a mass shooting Saturday at an In-N-Out fast food restaurant in Twin Falls, Idaho. The gunman's also dead. Severe wildfires ripping through the Pacific Northwest.
3: There could be some more wildfires today as those conditions stay dry across portions of central Montana and then stretching just towards the south, getting into Idaho, but wider across the area.
1: And that's Fox Weather's Adam Klotz. 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
4: Fox News, I'm Ann Carrick. Large-scale attacks against Iran on pause, the president calling off the strikes after talking to the Saudi crown prince.
5: He wrote on Truth Social, the USA is locked and loaded and ready to go against Iran. Despite this, we have just been asked by Iran and other Middle Eastern countries to hold off any attack and that the perimeters of a deal has been agreed to.
4: Fox's Rebecca Castor. Almost 2 million acres across the Pacific Northwest have burned this season due to wildfires. Washington State Governor Bob Ferguson declaring a state of emergency on Saturday, a statewide burn ban also in effect.
6: We appreciate that this is an extremely difficult situation for many Washingtonians. I want them to know we're doing everything we can to get resources out as quickly as possible.
4: Smoke now darkening skies into the distance. 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
3: News. I'm Paul Stevens. A big wave of strikes on Iran now called off for now from the president, saying the U.S. and Iran are a bit closer to a peace deal.
4: According to Axios, that decision came after the Saudi crown prince spoke with President Trump yesterday and expressed concerns over his plans for massive new strikes against Iran. It was set to be one of the largest bombing campaigns on Iran to date and likely would have targeted energy infrastructure.
3: Fox's Rebecca Castor, at least three people dead, others hurt this after a mass shooting Saturday at an In-N-Out fast food restaurant in Twin Falls, Idaho. The gunman's also dead. Several wildfires continue to torch the Pacific Northwest.
5: There could be some more wildfires today as those conditions stay dry across portions of central Montana and then stretching just towards the south, getting into Idaho, but wider across the area.
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7: Ladies and gentlemen, welcome aboard the Yacht That Rocks. My name is Captain Adam, and this is Yacht Rock Radio, the smoothest soft rock from the late 70s and early 80s, and it's a lifestyle. Today we've got a five fave for Marsha Johnson. I've got an update on the Yacht Rock Cruise on Celebrity Cruise Lines, sailing in 2027. I'll tell you about a new album from Carly Simon, update you on my appearances in San Diego at the San Diego Yacht Rock Festival, and I'll be in Rochester, Michigan at the end of August at the Roxy Theater. But first, we launch off the docks with Steely Dan and My Old School on

unbelievable. They sort of do a reimagination of it. The saxophone makes it. It's Hall & Oates. I can't go for that. No way. No can do on Yacht Rock Radio.

Ambrosia on Yacht Rock Radio. I've got a great video I shot of Ambrosia at Yacht Rock Detroit. I posted it this week on our Facebook page. 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With Earth, Wind, and Fire, a song co-written by David Foster and Bill Champlin, After the Love Has Gone on Yacht Rock Radio.

0: classic yacht that softly rocks, Yacht Rock Radio. It's Captain Adam. Glad you're here with me. We're having a great time. I hope you're having a great weekend. As we sail into August, and that means we are getting so close to that September 19th date of the San Diego Yacht Rock Festival. Three great tribute bands, Boaterhead, Dirty Yacht and Scoundrels, and Yachty by Nature. 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Stay with us. 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

0: We've got a Carly Simon update and the Yacht Rock song of the day at the same time. Carly Simon, 83 years old. She's just announced her new album, her first studio album in 18 years. She hasn't done any live appearances recently. She's been battling some health issues, arthritis, and she just announced her Parkinson's disease diagnosis. So don't look for any live performances, but do look for that brand new album from Carly Simon. It's called Comes in Waves, and it drops August 14th. And we send our love to Carly with her health issues and wish her the best of luck with this new album. Now, Carly's on the boat with her Michael McDonald co-written song, You Belong to Me. This is a Yacht Rock song from the James Bond universe. The theme to The Spy Who Loved Me. It hit number 2 on the Billboard Hot 100 in 1977. Nobody does it better. Carly Simon. It's not Yacht Rock, but it's on Yacht Rock Radio.
1: No.

Carly Simon on The Yacht That Rocks. My name is Captain Adam. I'm going to be in Michigan at the end of August with a great Yacht Rock tribute band, Mount Yachtmore. It's Yacht Rock Radio presents Mount Yachtmore at the Roxy Theater in Rochester, Michigan. That's a Friday night. Going to be a lot of fun. I hope to see you there, Michiganders. 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My name is Captain Adam. Coming up, we'll get to that TV list. I've got some new theme songs that were sung by the star of the TV show. I opened that can of worms last week. We'll try to put a lid on it this week. Stay with us. 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
3: Fox News, I'm Ann Carrick. President Trump announced a pause in strikes on Iran because Iran agreed to the perimeters of a peace deal. Iranian media casting doubt on that claim.
4: Anytime that something comes out that they interpret as, well, if the world believes that, they're going to think that we're weak. They're going to think that we don't have this strength. They work to lie about it, to deny it, to say that it's not the truth. That's what takes place every time.
3: Florida Republican Representative Brian Mast. U.S. Environmental Protection Agency Administrator Lee Zeldin talking about new AI data center.
5: This ratepayer protection pledge is President Trump's leadership in ensuring that the parties involved in getting these data centers built structure the deal in a way where the people who live in that community, if they're going to see any movement in their bill, they're going to see it to go down, not up.
3: Critics worry about costs and rate increases for residents. 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

Joey Scarberry, and believe it or not, the theme from The Greatest American Hero, and in honor of that theme song from television, I want to give some shout-outs to a lot of great feedback I got over the week. From last week's show, I played David Naughton's Making It. He sang that song and also starred in this television show of the same name. And I listed off some other television shows who had a star who sang the theme song. And I got a lot of feedback from some TV shows that I left off the list. So thanks to Don McCullen for pointing out that Nell Carter sang Give Me a Break. Marla Gibbs sang 227. And he pointed out a very obscure show called Love, Cindy, starring Tony Randall, Swoozie Kurtz, and Kalina Cliff. And those three actors sang the theme song. And a tip of my captain's hat to Tim Valique on Facebook. He pointed out that Lee Majors was in and sang the theme to The Fall Guy. And Chuck Norris sang the theme song for his show Walker, Texas Ranger. And our good radio friend Andrew Hartman emailed me to let me know you got to have the Brady Bunch and the Partridge Family on this list. No doubt I still forget somebody, and I'll hear about it through email or social media. At Yacht Rock Radio if you want to get in touch on the socials.

Two of the all-time greatest here. This Is It from Kenny Loggins. Smoothing into the Doobie Brothers' What a Fool Believes. It Could Only Mean. 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
1: 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Can you believe it? My Harvard tie. Like, oh, sure. He went to Harvard.
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0: Yacht Rock Radio, it's Climax Blues Band with Captain Adam. So glad you're here with me to enjoy the lifestyle. And I hope you climb aboard the Yacht Rock Cruise. Talk about the Yacht Rock lifestyle. We just announced this about 3 weeks ago. The Yacht Rock Cruise on the Celebrity Summit, sailing out of Vancouver in September of 2027. The bands will be announced soon. I've seen the list. You are absolutely going to want to be on this vessel. And if you want to find out before the announcement, sign up for pre-sale. 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Again, that website, theyachtrockcruise.com, and I'll see you on the boat. I'm going to be there for sure. All right, we've got a five fave coming up soon. Marcia Johnson is our winner this week. She's got some Yacht Rock staples. She's got a few Yacht Rock adjacents. And it's going to sound so smooth. Stay with us. 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

All right, let's have some fun with the five fave. It's time to let a listener take over the boat and play their five favorite songs of all time. Today's winner, Marsha Johnson. And I got to tell you, Marsha's list is fantastic. We've got some Yacht Rock adjacent zingers on here, some stuff we don't get to hear that often, and some certified Yacht Rock, too, to bring the list all together as we launch off the docks with the Sanford Townsend Band in the fifth position. This is Smoke from a Distant Fire for Marsha Johnson on Yacht Rock Radio. It's number five.

The Bellamy Brothers, Let Your Love Flow. Not exactly yacht rock, but it certainly fits the yacht rock era. And it was Marsha Johnson's fourth favorite song of all time. As we've sailed up to about the middle of the list, the third song now, Gary Wright, the late, great Gary Wright. And this song, the last time he performed it was with the band Ambrosia. Several of his last shows, he played solo with Ambrosia as his backing band. And in honor and tribute to Gary, Ambrosia still plays this song on their tour near the end of their set. This is Love Is Alive, Gary Wright, on Yacht Rock Radio number 3.

Pure Prairie League, Let Me Love You Tonight, the second song today on a five fave from Marcia Johnson. That means we've reached the tip of the cruise ship in her favorite song of all time. It's also Stephen Strange's favorite song of all time. Fans of the MCU know what I'm talking about. It's Chuck Mangione and Feels So Good on Yacht Rock Radio, number one.

0: Chuck Mangione, a regular on King of the Hill and on Yacht Rock Radio with the number one song today, Feels So Good. It was Marsha Johnson's list of five songs. You can do this too. If you think you can do better than Marsha, hey, game on. 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Thanks again, Marsha. And my thanks to Brad, our engineer, Taylor, our producer, and most of all, you, the passengers. 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
2: News. I'm Carmen Roberts. President Trump hits the brakes on plans for a major attack on Iran.
3: Overnight, President Trump posted on Truth Social saying that Iran and other Middle Eastern countries asked that he hold off any attack in that the perimeters of a deal have been agreed to.
2: Fox's Trey Yingston, Tel Aviv. Today, Qatar mediators presented Iran with a fresh proposal to open the Strait of Hormuz. Three people were killed, seven injured. Some critically, during a shooting yesterday at the In-N-Out Burger in Twin Falls, Idaho.
4: In a statement, In-N-Out President Lindsay Snyder confirmed at least one employee was killed in the shooting. She said, "My heart is broken. We lost one of our beautiful associates tonight."
2: Fox's Rebecca Castor, the gunman is also dead. 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
6: Ladies and gentlemen, welcome aboard the Yacht That Rocks. My name is Captain Adam, and this is Yacht Rock Radio, the smoothest soft rock from the late 70s and early 80s, and it's a lifestyle. Today we've got a five fave for Marsha Johnson. I've got an update on the Yacht Rock Cruise on Celebrity Cruise Lines, sailing in 2027. I'll tell you about a new album from Carly Simon, update you on my appearances in San Diego at the San Diego Yacht Rock Festival, and I'll be in Rochester, Michigan at the end of August at the Roxy Theater. But first, we launch off the docks with Steely Dan and My Old School on

Ambrosia on Yacht Rock Radio. I've got a great video I shot of Ambrosia at Yacht Rock Detroit. I posted it this week on our Facebook page. 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With Earth, Wind, and Fire, a song co-written by David Foster and Bill Champlin, After the Love Has Gone on Yacht Rock Radio.

0: classic yacht that Sockley rocks, Yacht Rock Radio. It's Captain Adam. Glad you're here with me. We're having a great time. I hope you're having a great weekend. As we sail into August, and that means we are getting so close to that September 19th date of the San Diego Yacht Rock Festival. Three great tribute bands, Boaterhead, Dirty Yacht and Scoundrels, and Yachty by Nature. 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The San Diego Yacht Rock Festival, Saturday, September 19th. 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
9: 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The league is played in conjunction with the Business and Industrial League. You must be a current resident of Halifax County and 30 years of age as of October 1st, 2026.
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We've got a Carly Simon update and the Yacht Rock song of the day at the same time. Carly Simon, 83 years old. She's just announced her new album, her first studio album in 18 years. She hasn't done any live appearances recently. She's been battling some health issues, arthritis, and she just announced her Parkinson's disease diagnosis. So don't look for any live performances, but do look for that brand new album from Carly Simon. It's called Comes in Waves, and it drops August 14th. And we send our love to Carly with her health issues and wish her the best of luck with this new album. Now, Carly's on the boat with her Michael McDonald co-written song, You Belong to Me. This is a Yacht Rock song from the James Bond universe. The theme to The Spy Who Loved Me. It hit number two on the Billboard Hot 100 in 1977. Nobody does it better. Carly Simon. It's not Yacht Rock, but it's on Yacht Rock Radio.

0: Carly Simon on the Yacht That Rocks. My name is Captain Adam. I'm going to be in Michigan at the end of August with a great Yacht Rock tribute band, Mount Yachtmore. It's Yacht Rock Radio presents Mount Yachtmore at the Roxy Theater in Rochester, Michigan. That's a Friday night. Going to be a lot of fun. I hope to see you there, Michiganders. We'll put a ticket link and info on our website, yachtrockradio.com. My name is Captain Adam. Coming up, we'll get to that TV list. I've got some new theme songs that were sung by the star of the TV show. I opened that can of worms last week. We'll try to put a lid on it this week. Stay with us. 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
2: Fox News, I'm Roger Stern. The U.S. is once again pausing its attacks on Iran. Fox's Alex Hogan.
3: President Trump posted on Truth Social, "We have just been asked by Iran and other Middle Eastern countries to hold off any attack in the parameters of a deal that has been agreed to. That would include the immediate, complete, and total reopening of the Hormuz Strait and an end to Iran's nuclear threat."
2: The president has paused attacks before, predicting a settlement that never happened. The head of a fast food company speaking out after three people were shot to death at her outlet in Twin Falls, Idaho.
4: In-N-Out President Lindsay Snyder confirmed at least one employee was killed in the shooting. She said, "My heart is broken. We lost one of our beautiful associates."
2: Fox's Rebecca Kander, the suspected shooter is dead. No word on a motive. 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

Joey Scarberry, and believe it or not, the theme from The Greatest American Hero, and in honor of that theme song from television, I want to give some shout-outs to a lot of great feedback I got over the week. From last week's show, I played David Naughton's Making It. He sang that song and also starred in this television show of the same name. And I listed off some other television shows who had a star who sang the theme song. And I got a lot of feedback from some TV shows that I left off the list. So thanks to Don McCullen for pointing out that Nell Carter sang Give Me a Break. Marla Gibbs sang 227. And he pointed out a very obscure show called Love, Cindy, starring Tony Randall, Swoozie Kurtz, and Kalina Cliff. And those three actors sang the theme song. And a tip of my captain's hat to Tim Valik on Facebook. He pointed out that Lee Majors was in and sang the theme to The Fall Guy. And Chuck Norris sang the theme song for his show Walker, Texas Ranger. And our good radio friend Andrew Hartman emailed me to let me know you got to have the Brady Bunch and the Partridge Family on this list. No doubt I still forget somebody, and I'll hear about it through email or social media. 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
1: 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My Harvard tie. 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He went to Harvard.
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0: Yacht Rock Radio, it's Climax Blues Band with Captain Adam. So glad you're here with me to enjoy the lifestyle. And I hope you climb aboard the Yacht Rock Cruise. Talk about the Yacht Rock lifestyle. We just announced this about 3 weeks ago. The Yacht Rock Cruise on the Celebrity Summit, sailing out of Vancouver in September of 2027. The bands will be announced soon. I've seen the list. You are absolutely going to want to be on this vessel. And if you want to find out before the announcement, sign up for pre-sale. 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Again, that website, theyachtrockcruise.com, and I'll see you on the boat. I'm going to be there for sure. All right, we've got a five fave coming up soon. Marcia Johnson is our winner this week. She's got some Yacht Rock staples. She's got a few Yacht Rock adjacents. And it's going to sound so smooth. Stay with us. 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

All right, let's have some fun with the five fave. It's time to let a listener take over the boat and play their five favorite songs of all time. Today's winner, Marsha Johnson. And I got to tell you, Marsha's list is fantastic. We've got some Yacht Rock adjacent zingers on here, some stuff we don't get to hear that often, and some certified Yacht Rock, too, to bring the list all together as we launch off the docks with the Sanford Townsend Band in the fifth position. This is Smoke from a Distant Fire for Marsha Johnson on Yacht Rock Radio. It's number five.

The Bellamy Brothers, Let Your Love Flow. Not exactly yacht rock, but it certainly fits the yacht rock era. And it was Marsha Johnson's fourth favorite song of all time. As we've sailed up to about the middle of the list, the third song now, Gary Wright, the late, great Gary Wright. And this song, the last time he performed it was with the band Ambrosia. Several of his last shows, he played solo with Ambrosia as his backing band. And in honor and tribute to Gary, Ambrosia still plays this song on their tour near the end of their set. This is Love Is Alive, Gary Wright, on Yacht Rock Radio number 3.

Pure Prairie League, Let Me Love You Tonight. The second song today on a five fave from Marcia Johnson. That means we've reached the tip of the cruise ship in her favorite song of all time. It's also Stephen Strange's favorite song of all time. Fans of the MCU know what I'm talking about. It's Chuck Mangione and Feels So Good on Yacht Rock Radio, number one.

0: Chuck Mangione, a regular on King of the Hill and on Yacht Rock Radio with the number one song today, Feels So Good. It was Marsha Johnson's list of five songs. You can do this too. If you think you can do better than Marsha, hey, game on. 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And I'll try to get it on as soon as I can, as long as it's at least as good as Marsha's list. Thanks again, Marsha. And my thanks to Brad, our engineer, Taylor, our producer, and most of all, you, the passengers. 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
2: News. I'm Carmen Roberts. President Trump says he called off a major attack on Iran overnight after being assured a deal is imminent. Tehran denies he's agreed to anything. Police in Twin Falls, Idaho are trying to figure out why a gunman opened fire at an In-N-Out burger restaurant, leaving three people dead.
3: We've had a shooting at the In-N-Out location that has resulted in fatalities. I don't have the exact number confirmed.
2: And that's Police Chief Matt Hicks. At least seven people were injured, some critically. The gunman's dead. We don't know if he was included in that three. Mass evacuation orders in Spokane, Washington, due to massive wildfires.
4: I declared a statewide emergency and a statewide burn ban because we've heard how challenging the situation is and how challenging we expect it to be, especially this weekend with extremely high winds.
2: Governor Bob Ferguson, America's listening to Fox News.
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3: I'm Roger Stern. Police in Twin Falls, Idaho have released the name of the suspected mass shooter. Opened fire at an In-N-Out Burger yesterday, killing two people. Police Chief Matthew Hicks.
4: At this time, we can confirm that the suspect, 24-year-old Chad Williams, is deceased from a self-inflicted gunshot wound.
3: No word on a motive. The U.S. once again pausing its attacks on Iran. Fox's Alex Hogan.
5: President Trump posted on Truth Social, "We have just been asked by Iran and other Middle Eastern countries to hold off any attack in the parameters of a deal that has been agreed to. That would include the immediate, complete, and total reopening of the Hormuz Strait and an end to Iran's nuclear threat."
3: President has paused attacks before, predicting a settlement that never happened. 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